0: officer. I'll come quietly.
1: Well, that would make a change.
0: And one final word from Jacques Coustonc.
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I've always been like this. Success does help. 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But I mean, that doesn't stop me. If all my money ended tomorrow, I would still be easier to be outrageous or whatever. But I mean, that doesn't stop me. If all my money ended tomorrow, I would still be the same.

things you have to do for money. This is now a... This next song is turned into a duet. Because that's the way we like it, I think. We'd like everybody to join in. This is a song called Love of My Life.

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That's Queen Radio Net.

0: This is the guitar that came with us into the jungle. I thought it'd be a good idea because it wouldn't be affected by the damp. It's kind of metal. But it has a very kind of mournful sound, and I've become very attached to it. And this is a song which we actually sang in the jungle because it was written by Virginia McKenna herself, the founder of Born Free. She wrote this beautiful little song about 30 years ago, and it never really saw the light of day. When we all met up, she said it would be fantastic if Kerry would sing it. Can you do an arrangement to make that happen? So we set about it, and we actually surprised her in the middle of the jungle one night around the campfire and sang it to her, which I think is on film, so you may see that one day. The song is Nothing, really has changed, and we're going to show you a little bit of footage which will perhaps make you think a little bit about wild animals, not just wild animals in Africa, but wild animals right here around us. Want to add anything?
1: I think
0: I've talked myself out of one of those.

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0: I got a feeling I should be doing all right. 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
1: I was born with 4 additional incisors. More space in my mouth means more range. I'll consider your offer.
2: Do you play bass?
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0: the great forgotten Who hit, in my opinion. Anyway, anyhow, anywhere.
1: I can go anyway. We are two. I can live anyhow.
2: I quite agree with what Roger has just said. Definitely one of the underrated songs from the repertoire of The Who.
0: Yeah, I remember seeing them do it live on stage, and the whole, very early in their career, and the whole concept of actually smashing up this equipment, which I was saving desperately to buy, you know, was the whole idea of that was very sort of rebellious and anarchic, which is great.
2: I don't know, but I would imagine that Keith never went near a tutor as far as his drumming was concerned. Did you ever do that?
0: No, I didn't. No, never. I think on the rock and roll side of music, I think self-taught is really... is probably best, because I mean, I think too many rules. I mean, I think rules are sort of, they shouldn't exist really in our form of the medium. And I think the fewer rules, the better. And the more they're broken successfully, the better, you know, because the wider things get then. So I think it's quite important not to be tutored, if possible.
2: But if, for instance,
0: Can't teach yourself, I don't think you have the basic ability anyway, sir.
2: Sure. I mean, I was just going to say, if I took you now down to Ronnie Scott's club in Frith Street and Stan Tracy was sat at the piano with a bass player, would you be happy to sit down behind the kit and play jazz?
0: And if they paid me enough. No.
2: I mean, do you have that
0: ability? I used to play some jazz, actually, with Brian. We used to play in the Imperial College Jazz Club occasionally. Mm-hmm. Yeah, maybe, if I was in the right mood. But perhaps I wouldn't be in the right mood. I don't know. You know, it's a sort of feel thing, really.
2: Of course it is.
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0: Queen Diary on this day in history.
1: Hello, today is September 25th. Here are some dates from Queen history. 1965, the opposition played live at Clive Castledine's house, Leicester, UK. 1981, Queen played live on second part of South America tour called Gluttons for Punishment at Poliedro de Caracas, Caracas, Venezuela. 1982, Queen played Crazy Little Thing Called Love and Under Pressure live on TV's Saturday Night Live show in New York, USA. It was their last appearance in US television. 1993, Brian appeared on French TV show called Terra Tata with Driven By You and We Will Rock You. 2010, Roger Taylor married his girlfriend Serena Potgieter. The 36-year-old bride wore a purple wedding dress and the celebrations had a black and red theme as the pair staged an unusual ceremony at their home in Surrey. The reception was in a huge black and red marquee in their garden and all the waiters wore black. The tables were black and they even had black patent leather sofas outside. The theme was almost bondage. The party included live music performed by close friends Brian May, Joe Elliott, Roger Daltrey, Bob Geldof, Martin Chambers, the Essayist Band, Mike Rutherford, Nick Mason, Rufus Taylor, Felix Taylor, Josh McRae, Gary Brooker, the Fabba Girls, Ryan Molloy, and Jeff Scott Soto. 2015, Queen and Adam Lambert played live at the Estadio Giba, Buenos Aires, Argentina. It was Queen Diary by AI Voice, Nate, Queen RadioNet.
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1: Put a bit of silver salmon. I know he doesn't know it, but it might just play on. Just put...

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1: Are you rolling in there? So August 1986 saw the last Queen gig at Nebworth. Did the band actually break up after that? Was it a sort of decided thing between you thought, right, we will split, or did it just drift?
2: No, we didn't split up at all. In fact, we just said we want to rest. Because for the last, 15 years, we've been racing around the world and then coming back and making an album and racing around the world again. So we thought we'd just take a break, but still exist as a band, really.
1: Did you decide that before?
2: So we thought we'd just take a break, but still exist as a band, really.
1: Did

0: and go for a while.
1: Yes, absolutely. We wanted... It's, I think, maybe this sort of long sort of layoff sort of probably stemmed from me. And I just decided for myself that I think if I sort of come out with it and say, look, let's have a rest. And by that, I meant that not just a little rest and then we go back in the studios. We wanted to sort of change the whole sort of format of things that we were doing and also give us time to do certain solo stuff, basically.
2: You were singing with that big lady, weren't you?
1: Well, I wasn't then, as you know, and it just sort of happened. Really, I mean, when we were actually doing the sort of magic tour, I mean, I had no inclination that I was going to do a solo sort of project with Montserrat. But I did have in the back of my mind that I wanted to do something by myself. And I think so did the other lads.
3: And we'd had so many years, you know.
1: Yes, and so it was just a sort of breather.
3: Doing the same things, yeah.
1: It was just a breather and to do some things that we wanted to do without each other. But it wasn't a split.
0: It's very lucky that you were all in agreement, because obviously with any band, the vocalist, at least for the media, tends to be a sort of focal point-ish. And with some groups, it's difficult to maintain that balance. I mean... You're lucky the other guys didn't say, oh, come on, Freddie, for goodness sake, we want to carry on.
1: It's because I think we know each other quite instinctively now after all these years. And there wasn't anything like, oh, I want to go and further my career without you. It wasn't that sort of thing. So it's just something that...
2: space to do something else.
1: Yeah, and I mean, we've been together now 18 years, I would say. 17 or whatever.
3: Oh my God!
1: I really think that if egos had sort of, if egos came into it, they would have done that a long time ago, and we would have gone our separate ways and all that. I think it's just after a while we get bored with each other, and then sort of we need
4: a bit of space.
1: We need a bit of space.
4: I think we learn to give each other our space, which helps, which keeps the balance of the band, because it's very hard to stay together all that time. Really. In fact, that's the number one trick. In a way, it's the secret. If you do stay together and you can still use each other's talents, but at the same time give each other some space to be individuals, I think that's the secret.
0: Johnny, are you in sort of musical harmony, the four of you? Do you all think the same?
2: No, not at all, no. Yeah. No, we all have different ideas, which is why we bounce off each other in a way. We all
0: Do you use them all, or, I mean, do you we sort do. Of have to fight each other a little?
2: I don't know. We bounce off each other in the studio, don't we? Mm. I mean, all different ideas.
3: Each other in the walls.
1: We bounce each other on.
2: No, very different, you know. So that's what makes it interesting, I think.
0: Roger's been working very closely with The Cross, with your band The Cross.
3: Yes, that was really when we decided to take a bit of a pause. I thought I'd like to get involved with another band, but in a different capacity. So I'm the sort of singer of The Cross. And it's actually that they're developing now into a very much democratic group. But, of course, always, you know, Queen does take priority over everything, which is why it was nice to get back in the studio again and make an album with the four old...
2: men.
4: Four old hags that we call Queen, yes.
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0: Queen Diary on this day in history.
1: Hello, today is September 25th. Here are some dates from Queen history. 1965, the opposition played live at Clive Castledine's house, Leicester, UK. 1981, Queen played live on second part of South America tour called Gluttons for Punishment at Poliedro de Caracas, Caracas, Venezuela. 1982, Queen played Crazy Little Thing called Love and Under Pressure live on TV's Saturday Night Live show in New York, USA. It was their last appearance in US television. 1993, Brian appeared on French TV show called Teratata with Driven By You and We Will Rock You. 2010, Roger Taylor married his girlfriend Serena Potjiater. The 36-year-old bride wore a purple wedding dress and the celebrations had a black and red theme as the pair staged an unusual ceremony at their home in Surrey. The reception was in a huge black and red marquee in their garden and all the waiters wore black. The tables were black and they even had black patent leather sofas outside. The theme was almost bondage. The party included live music performed by close friends Brian May, Joe Elliott, Roger Daltrey, Bob Geldof, Martin Chambers, the Essayas Band, Mike Rutherford, Nick Mason, Rufus Taylor, Felix Taylor, Josh McCrae, Gary Brooker, the Faba Girls, Ryan Molloy, and Jeff Scott Soto. 2015, Queen and Adam Lambert played live at the Estadio Giba, Buenos Aires, Argentina. It was Queen Diary by AI Voice, Nate, Queen Radio Net.
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0: stop that shit. That's Brian, Roger, and John.
1: Roger and John, yes.
0: I sometimes forget them too.
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needs a hole in the head. Your future is not safe at all till this disease is dead. And they say that it never happened, what the Nazis

0: 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On air, the best of interviews.
1: Brian, what would you describe this ukulele type music as? Is barbershop ukulele? Formby?
2: Yeah, the ukulele in a way was incidental to that because that was Freddie's song, and it had this kind of vaudeville atmosphere, and I just thought a ukulele would go nicely on it, and we sort of worked it so that it could be done, and I managed to fiddle a little ukulele solo.
1: You, in fact, learnt on a ukulele, right?
2: Yes, that was the first instrument I ever played. My father had a genuine George Formby ukulele. George Formby was the originator of that kind of style of playing, which is rhythmic and slightly melodic at the same time, because he plays across the top and bottom strings to make little melodies. And I'm really a pretty poor imitator of that style, but I got interested in it from
3: that. Just sick, didn't
2: it? Oh, sorry.
3: Modesty.
1: And I believe your father also was instrumental in making your first guitar?
2: Yes, my father and I made the guitar together, which is still the one I use all the time.
1: First guitar?
2: Yes, my father and I made the guitar together, which is still the one I use all the time.

0: I'd like to introduce you to an unsung hero who's been helping us out for very many years, and I have no idea what we would do without him. On keyboards, Mr. Spike Edney.
1: On a block.
0: Right. This is a song which I wrote quite a few years ago with some friends, but it's never seen the light of day yet. And my excuse for singing it, I think, is just the best thing I have to offer. So here goes.

0: Queen Diary on this day in history.
1: Hello, today is September 25th. Here are some dates from Queen history. 1965, the opposition played live at Clive Castledine's house, Leicester, UK. 1981, Queen played live on second part of South America tour called Gluttons for Punishment at Poliedro de Caracas, Caracas, Venezuela. 1982, Queen played Crazy Little Thing called Love and Under Pressure live on TV's Saturday Night Live show in New York, USA. It was their last appearance in US television. 1993, Brian appeared on French TV show called Teratata with Driven By You and We Will Rock You. 2010, Roger Taylor married his girlfriend Serena Potjiater. The 36-year-old bride wore a purple wedding dress and the celebrations had a black and red theme as the pair staged an unusual ceremony at their home in Surrey. The reception was in a huge black and red marquee in their garden and all the waiters wore black. The tables were black and they even had black patent leather sofas outside. The theme was almost bondage. The party included live music performed by close friends Brian May, Joe Elliott, Roger Daltrey, Bob Geldof, Martin Chambers, the Essayist Band, Mike Rutherford, Nick Mason, Rufus Taylor, Felix Taylor, Josh McRae, Gary Brooker, the Fabba Girls, Ryan Molloy, and Jeff Scott Soto. 2015, Queen and Adam Lambert played live at the Estadio Giba, Buenos Aires, Argentina. It was Queen Diary by AI Voice, Nate, Queen Radio Net.
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0: Yes. It's a pleasure to have them on the program. It really is. Queen. Oh, it's called Flick of the Wrist.
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3: Clytus, I'm bored. 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
1: Hello, Munchen. Hier ist alles klar. Feeling okay? You ready to rock? 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

0: 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Okay.
1: This is from the Sheer Heart Attack album.
0: This is from the Sheer Heart Attack album.

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0: would you describe yourself as an artist? 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
1: No, myself as an artist, I'm just a musical prostitute, my dear.
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1: The story behind the song, Sheer Heart Attack. In terms of UK trends, this song is often termed punk before punk, as Roger had been working on it as early as 1974 for intended inclusion on Queen's third album of the same name as its title. Punk, however, was already nascent in America, and both the style and lyrical content of this track seem to have a connection with that kind of music. The song finally appeared at a much more fitting time as far as the progress of punk was concerned on the 1977 News of the World album, on which it is the third track on side one, following on from We Will Rock You and We Are the Champions. In fact, on the first tour on which it appeared, it formed part of the encore following and on later tours before those two songs. Some concert footage shows Freddie attacking stage monitors and amps while performing the song, and at the live performances seen on the Rock Montreal and Live at the Bowl DVDs in 1981 and 82 respectively, the song becomes racy in more senses than one, as Freddie indulges in intimate interactions with his microphone, Roger's drum kit and Brian's guitar. Its appearance on the set list became more spasmodic in 1982, but it was played in some shows as late as 1984. Of course, in the concerts, John played bass, but he didn't participate in the studio recording on which Roger played it, along with rhythm guitar, also taking the opportunity to show off his drum work, of course. Freddie demonstrated his strong versatility on the lead vocal, with some contributions from Roger. There's some extremely squealy guitar from Brian later on in the track that's rather reminiscent of a dentist's drill. This and the lyrical reference to DNA around a decade before it started to become part of everyday parlance due to its use in crime investigations are both reminiscent of Roger's university degree subjects, dentistry and biology. The song appeared on the B-side of singles that were released from the News of the World album in 1978, Spread Your Wings in the UK and It's Late in the US. It's undoubtedly as a live number that the song is at its most exciting, and those highly energised performances are what fans usually find most attractive. This is Alison Sizzi for Queen Radio Net.

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1: Oh, and then there's the operatic section. You're going to love it.
2: The operatic section.
1: I know. It sounds crazy. I love it, Fred. It could be a flop. It could work.
2: I love it.
1: What have we got to lose?
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0: 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Sometimes the classic version, sometimes something completely different. 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
1: No, I don't want to.
0: You don't want to?
1: No, hell's much better. Look at the interesting people that you're going to meet down there. 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

0: It's not bloody widgets we're making. 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
1: No. We can do better.

0: We call the album A Night at the Opera. No, don't misunderstand, darling. It's a rock and roll record with the scale of opera, the pathos of Greek tragedy, the wit of Shakespeare, the unbridled joy of musical theatre. It's a musical experience.
1: Yeah.
0: Rather than just another record. Something for everyone, something... Something that will make people feel belongs to them. We're mixed genres, we're cross boundaries, we're speaking bloody tongues if we want to.
2: There's no musical ghetto that could contain us.
0: That's it.
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0: let's do a run. Let's have a run through. Come on.
1: Okay.
0: Right.
1: Should we start with that old intro of a... And then you bring it in.
0: You should keep it flowing. Da da da da da da da
1: bong. Bang. Okay, try again then.
2: This will be take two, take two.
1: One, two. One, two, three, four.

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2: Queen arrived for 6 dates as part of their European tour, their first live appearances, in fact, for 2.5 years. Well, 1984 stage show from Queen may be a little more restrained than in the past, because lead singer Freddie Mercury is still recovering from a leg injury earlier in the year. Freddie spent the last few months in Munich, West Germany, working on a solo album, and the rest of the band recently joined him there to rehearse for the tour. Well, Newsbeat's been there too, and first we asked Freddie Mercury whether he's looking forward to performing live again.
3: I think this tour, for me anyway, is going to be slightly special because we've stayed away from touring for about 2 years. So, before, I think touring became too much of the norm, and as I was getting, I found myself in a rut. That's why I was the first one to actually decide that I wanted something like 6 months away from all the entire music industry. Now, after 2 years, I think it's going to be a breath of fresh air, especially for me. My solo project is the other thing. I mean, sort of side by side. I mean, doing a tour is one thing, but I'm going to come back to my solo project, and that excites me quite a bit. I was hoping to actually finish it before the tour, but I ran out of time, and so I've got to come back just before Christmas and finish it.
2: Tell us a bit about the solo album. Will it bear any resemblance to a Queen album?
3: Yes and no. There's bound to be people saying that, yeah, that sounds like Queen. But I mean, I'm not afraid of that. It's just that I want a batch of songs that sound good or good enough than the way I choose them, and to the best of my capabilities, I'm going to do a solo album.
2: The shows, of course, come to Britain within the next few weeks. Does playing Britain mean anything special to you at all, or is it just another big gig now?
3: London, I find very, I find it frightening, because I think it's the familiarity of it all. It's where we started and everything, and I like playing there, but I hate it at the same time.
2: Are you actually looking forward to going out on stage and performing again?
3: I'm looking forward to this tour. The only thing that I'm worried about is my legs. I mean, I sort of, I had a bit of a mishap with it about 2 months ago. There are certain things I don't think I can do that, and I like to be sort of 100% fit when I'm doing these things. And I'm just worried because, I mean, there are times where if I move too fast or whatever, it just seems to sort of snap. In a way, I just don't want to let people down, and I don't want to let the rest of the group down, and myself, because, I mean, I know the things that are expected of me, and, I mean, I'd love my leg to be, 100%, but maybe it's just me being a bit paranoid. Maybe after the first couple of nights, I'll be all right.
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0: Queen Diary on this day in history.
1: Hello, today is September 25th. Here are some dates from Queen history. 1965, the opposition played live at Clive Castledine's house, Leicester, UK. 1981, Queen played live on second part of South America tour called Gluttons for Punishment at Poliedro de Caracas, Caracas, Venezuela. 1982, Queen played Crazy Little Thing Called Love and Under Pressure live on TV's Saturday Night Live show in New York, USA. It was their last appearance in US television. 1993, Brian appeared on French TV show called Teratata with Driven By You and We Will Rock You. 2010, Roger Taylor married his girlfriend Serena Potjiater. The 36-year-old bride wore a purple wedding dress and the celebrations had a black and red theme as the pair staged an unusual ceremony at their home in Surrey. The reception was in a huge black and red marquee in their garden and all the waiters wore black. The tables were black and they even had black patent leather sofas outside. The theme was almost bondage. The party included live music performed by close friends Brian May, Joe Elliott, Roger Daltrey, Bob Geldof, Martin Chambers, the Essayist Band, Mike Rutherford, Nick Mason, Rufus Taylor, Felix Taylor, Josh McRae, Gary Brooker, the Fabba Girls, Ryan Molloy, and Jeff Scott Soto. 2015, Queen and Adam Lambert played live at the Estadio Giba, Buenos Aires, Argentina. It was Queen Diary by AI Voice, Nate, Queen RadioNet.
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0: 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But you're right, I am a legend.
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2: Queen and Porridges in Saitama, Japan on the 27th of October 2005. A video from this concert was released on the Super Live in Japan DVD in 2006. It captures the band in better shape than on the previous European tour. Also, the setlist changed a bit. The band played Teotori Yatta and also an acoustic version of I Was Born to Love You, which was a huge hit in Japan. So this was almost 2.5 hours of great music in a city that loves Queen.

Thank you.

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1: Vocês estão felizes? Yeah? You want to sing with us? All right. And this is especially for you. I hope you're not too wet out there. I have to tell you, this song is very special for people of South America. And we thank you very much for making it special throughout the world. This is called Love of My Life.

a brigadou.

0: 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How does it sound from the audience?
1: Folks, we'd like to try something pretty new on you. This is just a little bit about some of the things that in the modern world we believe.

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1: Interview with Freddie Mercury, 1984, part two.
2: Now, I believe you're also doing a solo project, aren't you?
3: Yeah, in fact, I'm going to embark on that in about a week's time. So after I finish this, I go to Germany, and I'm actually going to be there for about 3 months, I think, and you know, really go ahead with it. Mm. I've had ideas and things for years, everybody's been asking me. In fact, the others have done their solo projects, and I've been the last one.
2: Yes.
3: Normally, they thought I was going to be the first one, but I've kept it. I wanted the time to be right, and I think this is the right time.
2: Have you written all the stuff yourself?
3: Mm.
2: With nobody else?
3: Well, I mean, I haven't finished writing it, of course.
2: No.
3: It's just,
2: but are you writing?
3: I'd like other people to actually participate. When the times I'd like, I've already worked with Michael Jackson about 6 months ago.
2: Oh, actually,
3: a year ago. Yes, yeah. We've got about three songs together which we haven't finished.
2: Oh, really?
3: So depending on his schedule and mine, we could get that together and maybe one of those songs could end up on my solo.
2: That's a good thing. People are obviously going to say, and I have to ask you this because you're doing your own solo thing. Mm-hmm. People are going to say, "Oh, are you going solo and leaving Queen?"
3: Well, I mean,
2: because that's the obvious question.
3: That is going to be obvious. No, at the moment, no such thing. No, we're obviously sort of trying to plan a tour. Yes, I think we're going to go to South Africa for a start, which we've never been. And
2: it's controversial, isn't it?
3: Yes.
2: Now, why are you doing that? You don't mind?
3: No, because I personally want to go to places I've never been. Mm. You know, it's people. You know, music should go all around the world. It doesn't matter. I mean, I want to go to Russia and China and places like that.
2: Mm.
3: Places I haven't been. You know, before it's too late. So.
2: I mean, too late. I mean,
3: before I end up in a wheelchair. I can't do anything. I'll still be wearing my same tights. Can you believe that? I can imagine them wheeling me on the wheelchair to the piano, still singing Bohemian Rhapsody.
2: With all these people rushing off getting married, Fred, do you feel like doing something like that?
3: No, you know that.
2: Well, I know that, but I have to ask you as a journalist.
3: No marriage.
2: No marriage.
3: Right. I love being free. I want to break free. How about that?
2: That's very good.
3: I love being free.
2: Well, yes. Yeah.
3: Free as a bird. Yeah. I think I've just gotten too used to it. Do you know, to be honest, I think after all, I just feel I'm having such a good time that I'm going to do it. And I think, like Alison, I mean, I think we're the same age. I mean, when I reach 40 or something, you never know. You know, it's people change, and suddenly you want to sort of settle down or whatever and have babies just like he did. I think he got there a bit quicker. I thought he would have waited. You never know. It could happen. I really can't see myself being married, but
2: no.
3: At the same time,
2: you wouldn't rule out having
3: exactly. Yeah, that's exactly. So I mean, you never. I mean, at the moment, if I wanted children, you just got to have them, buy one. Buy two, you get a nanny thrown.
2: Well, do you actually enjoy it all still, Freddie? I mean, like you're just saying, how many years?
3: Yes. Otherwise, I would do something else. Mm. Otherwise, I'd go into painting or something. Of course, I enjoy it. I do enjoy it. I enjoy every bit of it. I'm not afraid of saying, I enjoy the money, of course. I mean, most people say, oh, they're not in for the money or whatever. I love the money. That's what keeps me going about it. But at the same time, after 12 years of a certain respect,
2: yes,
3: musically, I'm not going to just give it up, you know. The only way I'm going to stop is if people stop buying my records. I'm going to say to myself one day that, look, it's not happening. I'm not going to be one of those old hands that keep going and going until, you know, if I feel I'm sort of on the way down, I'll just give it up. I'd rather leave it at the top.
2: Yes.
3: I'm one of those people who is, just and do something else.
2: Yes, yes. How is the relationship within the group? I mean, are they...
3: Well, we hate each other. It's okay. I think we've just sort of grown so used to each other by now. It's just instincts that keep us going. And basically, four people that work together. There's no sort of... No big bond or sort of...
2: No.
3: We don't socialise with them that much. Because, I mean, we do socialise, we used to socialise so much when we were on tour, because we're always seeing each other, and then it's sort of, in any sort of anybody's life, you know, you get the same people hanging around and driving mad. This is the thing that keeps us going musically, we still respect each other.
2: Mm.
3: But otherwise, I mean, we have four very different characters, and it doesn't matter, I mean, as long as, if musically we don't get on, then that's when, it starts, that's when tempers do fly anyway, but yes. It's just, in the end, if you can't stand the other person being the same room musically, well, then you have to say, oh, forget it, you know, because, I mean, it's just torture.
2: Mm. Do you feel a fulfilled person yourself now?
3: At the moment, I'm very happy, actually.
2: You are?
3: Yes, I'm very...
2: Why are you very happy at the moment?
3: I think I don't have as many problems as I did before. That's the only way. Before, I was just sort of, you know, I was just bogged down by things. I've just grown up, and I'm just, I don't know, I'm just happy. I haven't got that big problem. Of course, I had problems, but I mean, I've sort of learned how to deal with them, not to sort of get too bogged down by them.
2: Mm. Are you in love with anyone at the moment?
3: Would you die if I said myself?
2: Well, why not?
3: It's not so much. I think I've learned to come to grips with myself.
2: Yeah.
3: Maybe that was the thing. I mean, before I was sort of blaming it on everybody else, and I think taking this time off did work, and it sounds so cliche, doesn't it? I sound like some Gloria Swanson talking to me.
2: Well, she laughed for a long time.
3: I'll come down the stairs, don't worry. I'll be down the stairs. No, I think that break really helped. It was something that I had never done before.
2: Gave you time to think.
3: Yeah. Mm-hmm. And yes, maybe a better person. God, I saw Barbara Streisand, yeah. I'm like, what are all these people saying about me?
2: Well, what did you realise after the lot, the think and the readjusting?
3: I actually said to myself that, you know, there are, it's, you can be happy, but, you know, you don't have to sort of worry about things all the time. You can just sort of let them ride. I mean, before I used to just attack each problem as it came. It was like a big thing with me. I had to sort of cross that hurdle, otherwise I couldn't, you know, I couldn't sort of survive. I couldn't do anything else. And now I just think, oh God, if that, you know, it's a small example. It's like this big house. Most people are saying, what are you doing? You've got this massive great thing, and it's costing so much money, and all that for 4 years, and you haven't, you know, aren't you worried it's going to happen? I just said, shit, I want to do it at the time. Whatever my mind says, whatever my heart tells me to do.
2: And do you have someone to share your life with?
3: At the moment, I'm living totally alone, believe it or not.
2: Yeah,
3: I'm loving it, yes.
2: Yes.
3: I've sacked about three people that worked with me, and that was wonderful. I mean, I was so scared of doing that because I thought it was going to hurt them, and I just thought, no, just do it, and there you are.
2: Yeah.
3: They've gone, and the other day, and there was nobody there. And it's like before, I thought, I can't live alone. There's got to be people around. I can do that, you know. I have nobody staying with me, and I have a cleaning lady that comes in, and Mary comes and looks after me. It's just poverty stricken, isn't it? I do, but I love it. I love the space. I finally created a sort of space for myself.
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0: Queen Diary on this day in history.
1: Hello, today is September 25th. Here are some dates from Queen history. 1965, the opposition played live at Clive Castledine's house, Leicester, UK. 1981, Queen played live on second part of South America tour called Gluttons for Punishment at Poliedro de Caracas, Caracas, Venezuela. 1982, Queen played Crazy Little Thing Called Love and Under Pressure live on TV's Saturday Night Live show in New York, USA. It was their last appearance in US television. 1993, Brian appeared on French TV show called Taratata with Driven By You and We Will Rock You. 2010, Roger Taylor married his girlfriend Serena Potgieter. The 36-year-old bride wore a purple wedding dress and the celebrations had a black and red theme as the pair staged an unusual ceremony at their home in Surrey. The reception was in a huge black and red marquee in their garden and all the waiters wore black. The tables were black and they even had black patent leather sofas outside. The theme was almost bondage. The party included live music performed by close friends Brian May, Joe Elliott, Roger Daltrey, Bob Geldof, Martin Chambers, the Essayist Band, Mike Rutherford, Nick Mason, Rufus Taylor, Felix Taylor, Josh McRae, Gary Brooker, the Fabba Girls, Ryan Molloy, and Jeff Scott Soto. 2015, Queen and Adam Lambert played live at the Estadio Giba, Buenos Aires, Argentina. It was Queen Diary by AI Voice, Nate, Queen Radio Net.
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0: Well, let me introduce you now to the members of Queen. 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
2: Queen and Adam Lambert in Rio de Janeiro, Brazil, on the 18th of September 2015. Rock in Rio, those words say it all. Of course, we all remember the two legendary Queen performances there back in 1985, but Brian and Roger returned back in 2015, this time with Adam Lambert. The setlist was pretty much the same as on the European tour earlier that year. Basically greatest Queen hits, with Ghost Town being the only Adam Lambert song that made it to the setlist. Find the video broadcast if you can. The enormous amount of hands clapping along to Radio Gaga is always worth seeing.
3: Ladies and gentlemen of Rio, I have a question, okay? What do you think of the new boy? What do you think of the new man? What do you think? Ladies and gentlemen, Mr. Adam Lambert! Song for you.

0: You know something? There's been a lot of rumors lately about a certain band or Queen. And the rumors are that we're gonna split up. What do you think? They're talking from here. Apologies, but I say what I want. You know what I mean? So forget those rumors, we're gonna stay together until we fucking will die, I'm sure.
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1: Thank you very much. This song is one of my favorites. It's called Somebody to Love.

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1: What's all that? What, the bass is coming out funny through the cans?
2: Do a tempo.
3: This will be,
4: the project's gonna do a tempo. Is
3: take,
4: door shut?
3: Take one.
5: Yes!
1: Great. Right, that'll do.

0: Ready? Are you ready?
1: I'm ready.
2: Ready.
0: Put a lot of oomph in it.
1: We'll do a count in, Roger, as well.
2: How do you mean?
1: Do a tick, tick, tick. 1, 2, 3, 4. 2, 2, 3, 4. And then let the guitar come in.
2: Right, I just count to 8 then.
0: Let's try it.
2: 1, 2, 3, 4.
0: That's fucking terrible. What about his chords before? How are we going to put those in? Who's going to drop those in from the sky? Yeah, it's going to have to be 1, 2, 3, 4. 1, 2, 3, 4. And then the hi-hat comes in, right? And then you take it from there.
2: Okay, you ready?
1: Okay, we're all going to take 6.
0: 1, 2, 3, 4. 1, 2, 3, 4. 1, 2, 3, 4. 1, 2, 3, 4.

0: How was that one?
1: Hmm. Actually, it'd be an idea to have Brian Louder in the Cairns to get... Ah!
0: Just
1: right. All right, then.
2: I think you should have a listen anyway before we go any further.
1: Yeah, let's...
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1: The story behind the song, Bijou. This, the penultimate track on the 1991 Innuendo album, was also the B-side of the single Innuendo when it was released in the UK in January that year. It was composed by Freddie and Brian, who stated that it had been inspired by Jeff Beck, in particular his piece Where Were You on the 1989 Guitar Shop album. Only Freddie and Brian were involved in the recording of the track, on which Freddie played synthesizer. In 2004, Brian published the following on his website Soapbox. The vocal is a succinct and very precise little verse, a little gem, a bijou, a jewel buried at the heart of the piece, hence the name of the song. Each bit of the melody was alive in our heads and hummed before it was played, Freddie coming up with the beginning line which started us off on the trail. In a 2007 interview with Matt Blackett, Brian stated concerning Bijou, "I worked very closely with Freddie on that. He had a lot to do with the guitar line and I had a lot to do with the vocal lines. It's sort of a song turned inside out. Usually the song has a solo in the middle, but in this case it's an instrumental guitar song and the voice takes a solo in the middle." The song was performed live on the 2008 leg of the Queen and Paul Rogers concerts. I noted the accompanying use of the video screen at the Berlin concert in September that year. There appeared an eye, blinking and awake, invisibly shedding tears that were flowing through the strings of Brian's guitar. There was also a poignant depiction of Freddie for his vocal part. And at Glasgow the following month, I recorded, Brian, still playing the guitar, knelt down in front of the video screen showing Freddie, so that his poise of veneration was silhouetted against this backdrop. This is Alison Sezzi for Queen Radio Net.

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2: 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Right. We will, rock you.
1: Right, go. Oh, God. This will be take one, take one.
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2: The first track on the second side of the album, Brian, Put Out the Fire. What is the song written about?
3: It was a song about guns, really. That's where it came from. I suppose brought to light by the climate surrounding John Lennon's death, and it's brought all that to light again.

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1: I think putting out the fire in many areas is a good idea.
0: Do you think it was a good idea to have Life is Real, brackets Song for Lennon, as the next track on the record? Isn't it kind of hammering home the point a little?
1: Well, you have to be fairly heavy or else you can subtle out yourself, you know. You can be subtle and nobody realises what you're talking about, which happens very often. You know, in the past stuff, we've put little gentle hints in there, and really, it's very seldom that people actually pick them up, except the few real close fans who listen very carefully. No, it was deliberate. It was quite deliberate.
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0: Queen Diary on this day in history.
1: Hello, today is September 25th. Here are some dates from Queen history. 1965, the opposition played live at Clive Castledine's house, Leicester, UK. 1981, Queen played live on second part of South America tour called Gluttons for Punishment at Poliedro de Caracas, Caracas, Venezuela. 1982, Queen played Crazy Little Thing Called Love and Under Pressure live on TV's Saturday Night Live show in New York, USA. It was their last appearance in US television. 1993, Brian appeared on French TV show called Terra Tata with Driven By You and We Will Rock You. 2010, Roger Taylor married his girlfriend Serena Potjiater. The 36-year-old bride wore a purple wedding dress and the celebrations had a black and red theme as the pair staged an unusual ceremony at their home in Surrey. The reception was in a huge black and red marquee in their garden and all the waiters wore black. The tables were black and they even had black patent leather sofas outside. The theme was almost bondage. The party included live music performed by close friends Brian May, Joe Elliott, Roger Daltrey, Bob Geldof, Martin Chambers, the Essayist Band, Mike Rutherford, Nick Mason, Rufus Taylor, Felix Taylor, Josh McRae, Gary Brooker, the Fabba Girls, Ryan Molloy, and Jeff Scott Soto. 2015, Queen and Adam Lambert played live at the Estadio Giba, Buenos Aires, Argentina. It was Queen Diary by AI Voice, Nate, Queen Radio Net.
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2: Take one.

0: Oh dear, I'll try and do it without that note. I'll do this. So it goes 1, 2, 3, 4.
1: Well, no, there's no point counting.
2: Yeah, all right.
0: Okay.
1: It's not counting, is it?
2: Okay,
0: sorry, I didn't realise.
2: Well, let's take now.
0: All right, take N. Take N minus one.

0: we end?
1: Brian, you scraped your guitar at the very end.
2: Oh, I see what you mean. Oh, when it's finished.
0: Yeah, right.
2: Right.
3: It's the end, Brian.
1: Affirmative. Take, three.
0: Shut up, Brian!

0: Yeah, let's try this on you. It's fun.
1: Or at least give me a towel.
0: It's fun. Oh, God, I wish I did this more often in my life.
2: What?
0: I wish I'd done this more often in my life.
3: Zaspivajmo! Queen Radio Net.

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1: What's the involvement actually with the Metropolis idea? Because I think they're reproducing a new version of that.
2: Yeah, Giorgio Moroder is in charge of it. He bought the rights to the footage off the East German government, and he's putting new music to it, completely mechanical music except various vocalists. And he asked Freddie to sing one of the tracks, and we ended up taking one of the tracks and changing it and doing things with it. And in return, he said, OK, you can use some of the Metropolis footage, which we wanted to, because you can see we were into machines and stuff, and that is the archetypal, you know, machines film of all time. I'm sure it's going to be very successful when it comes out.
3: It comes out again, the original form, but with the new Giorgio Moroder soundtrack, yeah?
2: It's the original film. That's right.
1: He's in colour, isn't it? And in
2: colour. He's done all kinds of amazing things. He's done computer reconstruction of some of the images, which are a bit duff, you know, being very old. He's also researched some pieces which have never been seen since the thing was released, because they were chopped out.
3: Fantastic.
2: And he's getting involved in doing some tinting and colouring as well. So it's going to be quite a production.
3: We're going to get sick of Metropolis at the end of all this, I can tell. Thank you very much.
2: Film,
3: I'm sure you're right. Brian, thank you for coming in today.
2: Thank you.
3: One more track. This is one that you said, play it, please, Hammer to Fall. Why do you like it so much?
2: It's just the other side, which I would like to see exposed, the heavy side, which is very, by definition, you have to always release the singles, the things which are commercial, and that always veers you away from the heavy side. And I think, you know, luckily we have commercial singles which are, in my opinion, good, you know, they're good songs, but I still like the other side to be heard.
3: It's 4:30, and this is Hammer to Fall.

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1: Don't forget that the second solo is all the way through. Guitar's like a firecracker. Imagine I'm not on a set.
2: Sorry about this, but Brian's guitar is about to blow up.
3: Not to worry. Shout when you're ready, fellas.
4: We start now. Right.
1: Yes, we're ready now. Okay, here we go. Take 36.

0: Queen Diary on this day in history.
1: Hello, today is September 25th. Here are some dates from Queen history. 1965, the opposition played live at Clive Castledine's house, Leicester, UK. 1981, Queen played live on second part of South America tour called Gluttons for Punishment at Poliedro de Caracas, Caracas, Venezuela. 1982, Queen played Crazy Little Thing Called Love and Under Pressure live on TV's Saturday Night Live show in New York, USA. It was their last appearance in US television. 1993, Brian appeared on French TV show called Terratata with Driven By You and We Will Rock You. 2010, Roger Taylor married his girlfriend Serena Potjiater. The 36-year-old bride wore a purple wedding dress and the celebrations had a black and red theme as the pair staged an unusual ceremony at their home in Surrey. The reception was in a huge black and red marquee in their garden and all the waiters wore black. The tables were black and they even had black patent leather sofas outside. The theme was almost bondage. The party included live music performed by close friends Brian May, Joe Elliott, Roger Daltrey, Bob Geldof, Martin Chambers, the Essayas Band, Mike Rutherford, Nick Mason, Rufus Taylor, Felix Taylor, Josh McCrae, Gary Brooker, the Fabba Girls, Ryan Molloy, and Jeff Scott Soto. 2015, Queen and Adam Lambert played live at the Estadio Giba, Buenos Aires, Argentina. It was Queen Diary by AI Voice, Nate, Queen Radio Net.
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0: Ladies and gentlemen, boys and girls, this song is something like a schizophrenic duet for one. 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
1: There's none better. He's great. He's such a powerful character, personality. 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
1: Thank you very much. This song is one of my favorites. It's called Somebody to Love.

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